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So, you got something to share? Text us, 805-903-1974. 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

0: 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KKAL-FM San Luis Obispo, Paso Robles is The Crush 92.5. 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
1: Taping?
2: Yeah. Welcome again to Acoustic Cafe. I'm your host, Rob Reinhart. This time, the Womack Sisters with their proper debut. MT Jones live here over the summer. New Shaky Graves, a covers EP from Ken Pomeroy, plus our in-studio guest, Grace Potter.
1: If you need an "and the" behind you, make it Florence and the Machine, because the machine parts can change and nobody will be upset with you.
2: Grace Potter and the Nocturnals tore through the early part of the new century with a ferocity not heard since the 1980s, to be honest. Grace was just 19 when the band formed around her scorching vocals. But after the Vermont group had their run, Grace got back to her solo work. And right now is releasing her sixth album called Trespasser. There is a lot going on here, both musically and thematically, producing interesting results on both fronts. Grace will talk us through the themes, and she brought her fabulous band to run through some of the brand new music as Grace Potter joins us this week as our in-studio guest. We're going to start with something from the late 1990s. Lenny Kravitz, I just happened to hear a story on the radio about the price of air travel this summer, the increased price, of course, due to fuel costs. And the story ended by using a piece from this song from Lenny's fifth album called Five. And I said, hey, wait a minute, there is a great acoustic version of it too. Here is Fly Away on Acoustic Cafe. Oh.

after years with his very first band out of college called Scud Mountain Boys, and then a long career with Pernice Brothers, Joe Pernice decided to put out a proper solo debut this year. And from that album, which had lots and lots of guests, including Amy Mann joining Joe Pernice on that Deep Into the Dawn on Acoustic Cafe. And to get us going, Lenny Kravitz with an acoustic version of the 1998 song Fly Away. The full version is from the album called Five. The Womack sisters, three of them, are making a proper debut with a self-titled release just now. If that name, Womack, sounds familiar, these are three nieces of Bobby Womack, the late great soul singer from the 1960s and 70s. Here we go, the Womack sisters and If I Let You on Acoustic Cafe.

0: goes back to a 2010 album from Gorillaz called The Fall. And it is called Bobby in Phoenix. The Bobby in question would be the vocalist there, Bobby Womack, who passed away back in 2014. And the extended Womack family, before that, Bobby had three nieces. The three nieces have joined together as the Womack Sisters, who have just now made a debut, a full-length debut, the Womack Sisters and If I Let You on Acoustic Cafe. Let's go into our archives now for something 30 years ago. At the time, Loudon Wainwright III was already a quarter century into a wonderful career. Loudon Wainwright was also creeping up on his 50th birthday when we made this recording, and now he is creeping up on his 80th. That is coming up next week. Loudon Wainwright III will turn 80, and a couple of weeks from now, we're going to do something special about that because we just love him. If you are unfamiliar, you got a couple of weeks to bone up. Here we go. This is Loudon Wainwright III live here in the song I'm All Right at Acoustic Cafe.
1: I woke up this morning. I didn't feel that bad.

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Now, this verse was originally, I did this, you know, the maudlin thing about getting drunk and feeling sorry for myself, and then I chucked it out and wrote this instead. I woke up this afternoon and I sat up in the bed. There was a gnawing in my gut and a pounding in my head. 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Onward!

0: That is Loudon Wainwright III, live here at Acoustic Cafe in 1996 from an album from 1985, simply called I'm All Right. That is the title track. And again, Loudon will turn 80 years old next week, and we're going to have some fun with that in a couple of weeks here on Acoustic Cafe. And ahead, we have one of Glenn Hansard's final recordings and our in-studio guest this week, Grace Potter.
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2: When the late Glenn Hansard died at age 56, there was more work in the pipeline. A new album was on track for a 2027 release, and that would have been his first since 2023. A live retrospective album was issued a few months ago, but what I'm going to play now stands as his final released studio recording. It comes from a lovely collection from the traditional Irish band Dervish. Formed in 1989, Trad Irish is a fitting description, but recently they've also done two albums celebrating the work of contemporary Irish songwriters. The latest is called The Great Irish Songbook, Volume 2, Poets and Storytellers. Both Volume 1 and 2 feature guests from both sides of the Atlantic. The new one has Americans Indigo Girls, Del McCurry Band, and Iron and Wine, plus fellow countrymen and women like Kathy Jordan and here, Glenn Hansard, helping Dervish with a version of his own song from his 2019 album, This Wild Willing. Here's Leave a Light on Acoustic Cafe.

final released studio recording in the life of Glenn Hansard. That is Dervish accompanying Glenn Hansard on Glenn's song called Leave a Light. That comes from the new Dervish collection, The Great Irish Songbook, Volume 2, Poets and Storytellers.

0: If you were a fan of early 20th century rock, you simply could not ignore the Vermont-based band called Grace Potter and the Nocturnals. The reason you couldn't turn away was the explosive vocals of one Grace Potter. That band formed when Grace was just 19, after a solo album or two, and for about 10 years, they gave it their all. After the Nocturnals came to an end, Potter went back to making solo albums, with songs moving through her life as a single person into married life to producer Eric Valentine and into motherhood with the birth of their son in 2018. The thematic lens has widened too, including commentary on our country, its people, and telling interesting stories of folks she's met along the way, traversing the country, sometimes on tour, and sometimes just traveling between Los Angeles, where she now calls home, and Vermont, where she maintains her roots, and hosts an annual festival called Grand Point North that happens in September. Right now, Grace Potter is releasing her new album called Trespasser, inspired by a literal trespasser who broke into their home in California, and the trespassing reference from Woody Guthrie's This Land Is Your Land, which is where we start our conversation this week with Grace Potter, our in-studio guest on Acoustic Cafe.
1: I want to start with Woody Guthrie because this year for America's 250, you actually took part in a series where artists were interpreting classic songs. Mm-hmm. You picked Woody Guthrie's This Land Is Your Land, and you did the whole thing. And for those who don't know, there is another verse that you aren't taught in school.
2: Yes.
1: And this is the one about trespassing.
2: Yes.
1: This is the one about that sign, no trespassing.
2: Yeah. Well, I always say, like, If you don't know what's on the other side of something and someone says you can't go there, the only thing standing between you and that thing is this idea. It's much more the stories that we construct in our heads, in our societies, in our leadership. And I really love following the rules and breaking them.
1: Right.
2: It's why I found my way into country music. It's like sometimes you've got to square it up and stick to your boundaries. Like, it feels good to have limitations.
1: Mm-hmm.
2: But there's other moments where, and especially right now, I feel this ancient urge to step beyond the stories that we have been telling ourselves and really give ourselves a chance to look at both sides of it. You know,
1: boundaries are things that we put up for ourselves.
2: Yeah. And it's a pattern of belief, too.
1: Right.
2: Our beliefs.
1: Right.
2: Like, we believe that if we go to that other side, if we trespass beyond our comfort zone, something bad will happen.
1: Right.
2: But if you're already living in a dumpster fire, like if you're already there, then what would be the risk of jumping over to the other dumpster and seeing what's going on over there?
1: Mm-hmm. Creating characters to break these boundaries, that's good. But it has to be something to keep you artistically engaged.
2: Yes.
1: You know what I'm saying?
2: Wait a second. How did you figure that out? Because no one's ever actually called me out on that.
1: Well, I guess what I'm thinking is that breaking boundaries just to break boundaries
2: is super boring.
1: Well, exactly. I mean, that in and of itself then becomes a new boundary. It's like, oh, there's something
2: that's
1: breaking.
2: I'm that person that breaks boundaries.
1: Right, exactly.
2: Yes.
1: So you have to do this with some sort of engagement with it creatively.
2: And each person has their own mystery to solve within the song, what it means to them. Like, for me, listening to that Woody Guthrie song might mean something to me. It might mean something completely different, especially to Woody, who wrote the song, but to anybody else who hears it. My husband, for example, thinks that that's not at all what that verse means. That the no trespassing sign basically means the side that says no trespassing is the side for you and me to stay on.
1: Yeah.
2: Not that on the other side, it didn't say nothing. That side is made for you and me. To him, he's like, no, that is specifically saying that we should be on the side with the trespassing sign facing us so we understand where our boundaries are. I think that's what makes music so powerful, is that we each have our own mixtape of our soul that we put together. And it depends on when we first heard the song. It depends on how those lyrics hit us in the mood that we were in the moment. Were we hungry? Did it smell bad where we were sitting when we heard the song? Were we dancing? Were we crying? Did this thing bring a great deal of comfort, or did it actually just bring up more questions?
1: Mm-hmm.
2: No two people have the same experience with music, and that's what makes creativity so powerful.
1: Mm-hmm.

0: That is Grace Potter and her band live in our studios here at Acoustic Cafe, running through the title track to the brand new album, which is Trespasser. Our in-studio guest this week is Grace Potter.
1: The other thing that that boundary situation brings up is that while you're doing this work, you are also a partner, a mother, an entrepreneur.
2: Yeah.
1: Like, you have all of those other things, and all of those, by definition, have a ton of boundaries. It's nice to have a place in your life where none of that exists.
2: You know, it's a coloring book that I've always leaned on when I don't know what to do with the boundaries that are thrown in front of me. And some of them are so important. It's humanity. It's biological. You know, like you said, as a mom, there are things that I feel completely tied to. It's not like a ball and chain tied to. It's a devotion and it's an unflinching willingness to sacrifice what I need for what somebody else needs, to a point where, yeah, the punk rock energy comes out of me when I have my opportunity to do it. And I think that's part of why fans are coming out to these shows with such fervor. They want to see me have another outburst. They want to see what happens when the cougar gets uncaged. Oh my God, I just called myself a cougar. That's the first time I've

0: ever refer to myself as a cougar. Let's let the record show.
1: Welcome.
0: I am happy to be a card-carrying cougar. However, I'm not totally ready for that yet. I don't think that labels are helpful ways for us to move through the world in the same way that I don't think that no trespassing signs that sometimes that are placed there for not even with any meaning behind them. Mm-hmm.
1: This conflict that we're talking about between having boundaries and pushing and breaking boundaries, this also kind of comes up in the last song on Trespasser. In the song, you're talking about not having a place to belong.
0: Yeah.
1: I wrote it down here. The farther I go, the less I really know if I'm ever going to find a place where I belong.
0: Yeah.
1: Being an outsider is the identity. That's who you are.
0: Growing up in Vermont, which is an amazing place to grow up, I had so much freedom and I had so many compelling creative forces around me that encouraged me toward music. But when I was really ready to like launch myself into the musical universe and make an album or go find a show to play, I had no idea where to start because Vermonters don't actually enjoy the spotlight as much as I do. And it was a real challenge to break out of a place where, and I'm not trying to generalize. I think, you know, there's amazing musicians that have come out of Vermont. And I find that most of them have chosen Vermont as a place to incubate their ideas. But when you're born in the incubator, there is an urgent need to go find a palm tree and a sunset and a wide open space that looks like Mars. In my teens, as I was launching out into the world and started with farmers markets, and then we went to Cape Cod, and then we went to Philly, and then we went to New York. Whoa, I'm in D.C., Bonnaroo. I worked my way around the country in a slow but sure pattern that could only be it's very clear what era I grew up in, and that you can call me a cougar now because that doesn't happen really in that same way anymore. But right. I had a geographic experience while I was also still coming of age. And in the geographic novel that is my life, the landscape continued to change and it formed an identity that feels a bit more volcanic and fluid than it does settled. And I think that migratory feeling is not something I ever wanted to build into my storyline. It was really unintentional. I always thought I'd find a place and settle down and be happy forever. And, you know, it hasn't happened yet. And I'm okay with that for the first time.

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1: Nailed it! Nailed it!
0: Grace Potter and her band live here at Acoustic Cafe. The new album's called Trespasser. That's where you'll find the original of that. And joining Grace in the appearance on drums and vocals, Jordan Wildwood West, Ricky Dover Jr. playing the acoustic guitar, and on bass, Curtis Kieber, and on keyboards and vocals, of course, Grace Potter. We'll have more with Grace in the second hour on Acoustic Cafe. And coming up, the folk stylings of Chris Pierce, also new Pieta Brown, with a guest, and that guest live here.
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0: You're listening to Acoustic Cafe. I'm Rob Reinhart. In a few weeks, as our in-studio guest, we are going to have this solid troubadour from Southern California who has been doing this for some 20 years. Beautiful songs, lovely voice, socially conscious music. His name is Chris Pierce. Chris has a brand new album, which is called Songs for the Heavy Hearted. And from that, this sunlit morning on Acoustic.

was our in-studio guest last week, Pieta Brown. But from her album, the new album is called Dreamin' Of. And one of the featured guests on the new album was the guy joining her there, Amos Lee, in a duet called Drinkin' Side on Acoustic Cafe. Amos joined her once before, around 10, 12 years ago. Paradise Outlaw was the name of her album. The two of them had a beautiful duet on that one, and now another one, Drinkin' Side. And before that, it was Chris Pierce and This Sunlit Morning, where we talked to Pieta Brown last week. We will talk to Chris Pierce in a few weeks here on Acoustic Cafe. Which just leaves us with Amos Lee. Let's get to this live in-studio performance, one of the many from the visits we have done with Amos over the last 20 years, live here at Acoustic Cafe.

You never know what'll become a signature song at the time they perform those signature songs. That's when that was brand new back in 2011. Amos Lee, live in our studios, and the song Windows Are Rolled Down, performed here at Acoustic Cafe.

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0: Cafe now, I'm Rob Reinhart. Grace Potter is our in-studio guest this week. We'll have more with Grace in just a bit. Starting the hour, though, we'll go to Alison Russell, who this summer released her third solo album. Alison Russell has been part of so many different outfits. She is one of the four in Our Native Daughters. She was in the band Birds of Chicago. She was in the band Poe Girl. But back in 2021, launched her solo career with an album called Outside Child. Followed it up with The Returner, both of those deeply personal albums. The lens has gotten wider on the third album called In the Hour of Chaos. And on this new album, she is joined by so many different people on almost every track, including the great Nora Jones, plus Brittany Spencer, Devin Gilfillian, Cassius Culpepper, so many others joining Alison Russell. The song here features Brittany Spencer. It's called Black Lavender on Acoustic Cafe.

After five previous albums, 2026 is turning into the year for Jesse Wells. Album number six, just out recently, called Masks Off. And from that, we heard Everything Must Die from Jesse Wells. And it's not just his own work. In fact, Jesse is the featured guest on Sheryl Crow's brand new single as well. Before that, Alison Russell with Brittany Spencer. That is from In the Hour of Chaos, which is brand new this year. And the third album from Alison Russell, the song Black Lavender. As I mentioned, another one of those guests on the Alison Russell album will also be a guest here on Acoustic Cafe in the weeks ahead. I am speaking of Devin Gilfillian. Devin just released a third album. It is called Time Will Tell. And we're going to hear all about that when Devin joins us in the studio. The song here is called Some Days on Acoustic Cafe. Wait.

0: thrill. The Weepies, live in our studios here at Acoustic Cafe back in 2010. The Weepies are no more, but they had an interesting run. That was Deb Talon and Steve Tannen, and they met on the East Coast. They formed a band. They had a romance. They moved west, and things were actually going very well for them right about the first decade of the new century. But they decided they really didn't like the West Coast, decided to move back and split the difference, moving to Iowa. And then the marriage dissolved and the band along with it. Anyway, the song called Be My Thrill, live here at Acoustic Cafe. Devin Gilfillian before that. Some Days is the name of the song that we heard. Devin's new album is called Time Will Tell. And as I mentioned, we are going to have an in-studio visit with Devin Gilfillian, welcoming him back to our studios. We'll get to that in a couple of weeks. And coming up on the program, a new version of a 1974 vintage Jackson Browne song. Plus, new Jalen Naganda, that sounds like 1965, and Jalen's old school chum, M.T. Jones, live here.
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which opens with the anthemic title track. A much quieter take now comes from Oklahoma newcomer Ken Pomeroy. Starting to perform 10 years ago, and now just 23, Ken is a member of the Cherokee Nation hailing from Moore, Oklahoma. And she made her proper debut last year with an album called Cruel Joke, one of our favorites from 2025. On a new EP called Tonight's News, Ken takes on songs from an early era of Fleetwood Mac, plus Gillian Welch, Woody Guthrie, and more, including this understated version of Late for the Sky on Acoustic Cafe.

greatest writers of the rock era, Jackson Browne has not actually been the beneficiary or victim of tribute albums. Not a lot of them. But about 10 years ago, 12 years ago, there was an album called Looking Into You, a tribute to Jackson Browne. And there were so many people who wanted to get involved, they decided to make it a double album. Lucinda Williams, Lyle Lovett, Bruce Hornsby, Don Henley, of course, an old friend of Jackson Browne, Bonnie Raitt, same thing. All of these people got together and did Jackson Browne songs for this tribute. That was Sean Colvin doing a song from the Holdout album in 1980. Called Call It Alone on Acoustic Cafe. So why do I bring this up? Well, because before that, we heard Ken Pomeroy, who has just issued a brand new EP of covers called Tonight's News. Ken Pomeroy is 23 years old from Oklahoma and loves Jackson Browne like the others. So, Late for the Sky, the 1974 song from Jackson Browne, as done by Ken Pomeroy, just now on Acoustic Cafe. Doctrine of Love is the new album from Jalen Naganda. What you're about to hear sounds like it's right out of 1965. It is a brand new work. Jalen can do all kinds of different things musically, many, many genres. Since he attended the Liverpool Institute for Performing Arts about a half a decade ago, that, of course, is Paul McCartney.

in Liverpool. This song is Love Is Gone. And again, it sounds like something from 60 years ago. It's brand new from Jalen Naganga on Acoustic Cafe.

0: Over the summer, we had M.T. Jones live here at Acoustic Cafe. That is the latest single from M.T. Jones and his debut album called Joy, I Don't Understand, as performed live here at Acoustic Cafe. It may come as no surprise to you that M.T. Jones is a running mate of Jalen Naganda, both of them attending the Liverpool Institute for Performing Arts, LIPA, at the same time. And then M.T. Jones played bass in Jalen's band for a number of years. We heard Love Is Gone, new from Jalen Naganda, the latest album called Doctrine of Love. And coming up on the show, we have more of our in-studio visit this week with Grace Potter.
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0: You're listening to Acoustic Cafe. I'm Rob Reinhart. Our in-studio guest this week is Grace Potter. She has a brand new album. It's called Trespasser. However, there was an album that came out last year, originally recorded back in 2008. And before we get back into the new album, let's talk a bit about that album, Medicine.
3: So it was done in 2008 with T-Bone Burnett. Kind of an interesting part of the story. It was a couple of years before, well, I think the third Grace Potter and the Nocturnals record.
4: Self-titled. Yep.
3: All of the songs from that album are on this album from 2 years earlier, plus some other songs.
4: Iterations, yes.
3: So I guess, you know, the simple question is, what was it then? I mean, because it would have been your solo debut.
4: It would have been, yep.
3: Which then didn't come for another 7 years.
4: Correct.
3: Okay, so what was it to you then, and why is it still important to you now?
4: That record for me was a career-defining moment where the people I love the most in the world that I've idolized my whole life, Jim Keltner, I mean, Mark Ribot, it was basically Tom Waits' band, but like supercharged, you know? Oh, and produced by T-Bone Burnett. I guess you could call it a flex. That's what the kids are calling it these days. That's a hard flex.
3: Yeah.
4: But at the time, I had no concept of what the radio needed from me or was expecting from me or how to market myself, because I still don't, and I never did, and I don't think that I have a genre. You know, I'm nominated for 4 Grammys, and I've never been nominated in the same category twice. It's like, these are not coinkydinks, you know?
3: Indication right there. Yeah, yeah.
4: I think there's something about the creative universe beyond finding your art and funneling all of your energy into that one thing. Mm-hmm. You know, I went to film school and every song I write is a movie. So for me, that T-Bone Burnett record was a movie that never got made, that was made though. Mm-hmm.
3: Yeah, right.
4: You know what I mean? It was like the reel is sitting there. Like, let's just find one small cinema and put it up.
3: Mm-hmm.
4: And as the years went by, the deep regret I felt was actually something that really stewed inside me, because it was also the regret that I didn't sort of declare my independence, not just from my band, but from these judging eyes and this sort of like this insular sense of like, well, we know how to market you. You're the new Linda Ronstadt, or you're Farrah Fawcett with a guitar, or later Heidi Klum with a guitar. All these things that were very sensational and shiny objects. And listen, I'm a Gemini, I'm a raccoon, I'm gonna go right for the shiny thing, of course. So when they offered me this opportunity to get the band back together, regroup, where I knew I was gonna have to sort of be with my band again, and we had had some problems, and I was really ready to go solo, but it was also this thing of like, you know what though, I love these people, and anything is possible. So let's just see what it sounds like, totally re-recording it with a different producer.
3: Mm-hmm.
4: I have no regrets about doing any of that. And I think that was actually, I mean, I think to this day, it's my best-selling record. So whatever the marketing team and all these brilliant minds and Imagineers at the Disney company had in mind for me, it wasn't like the big bad wolf was coming in and blowing down my house. It was more that T-Bone and I had like moved to Greenland and we're like living in a different dimension completely. We had all the resources and credibility and joy and inspiration and the songwriting, you know, that came from that, that then fed into the next record.
3: Yeah.
4: It all felt like one organism because I am me and my voice was sort of holding the whole thing together. But it, the regret that came in later really was forged from wisdom and years of watching other people sort of flush away amazing opportunities. And I do think that that record having come out in 2008 or 2009 would have drastically changed my trajectory.
3: Was the thought, and you say, you know, the band was having some problems at that time, was the thought that that would be a solo debut and launching a solo career?
4: Correct.
3: Or would it be a dual career where sometimes you were with that band, sometimes
4: yeah,
3: you weren't?
4: Like Neil Young and Crazy Horse.
3: Yeah.
4: That was exactly the vibe.
3: Okay.
4: I was like, Tom Petty and the Heartbreakers.
3: Right.
4: And unfortunately, I started out as Grace Potter and the Nocturnals. So every time it's just Grace Potter, it ends up feeling like less than because it's not the was the and the. I would say one piece of advice I would give to any musician just getting started, if you need an and the behind you, make it Florence and the Machine, because the machine parts can change and nobody will be upset with you.
3: Yeah.
4: You know, she and I had that conversation. It was like, girl, you knew what you were doing. Like the machine can just be the machine.
3: Right.
4: But I think there was just a sense of loyalty and I still have that feeling now to this day. I'm wildly loyal to the people around me who choose to actually hang out with me every day. It's wild.

0: bit of a detour there into a totally different version of the song Paris, Ooh La La, which was on Grace Potter and the Nocturnals album back in 2010 and recorded actually previously on an album called Medicine, which just finally was issued last year. The new album is called Trespasser. Lots of songs created on long trips between her home in Southern California and her old home in Vermont.
1: So you are kind of bi-coastal.
2: I'm a migratory creature.
1: Well, yeah. And you also make this trip. So
2: yeah. I'm in the middle of it as we speak.
1: But we're not necessarily talking about touring, right? I mean, you sometimes just make the trip.
2: No, my husband and my son are coming from Cheyenne, Wyoming right now.
1: Okay.
2: And they're in the car with our dog and the trailer full of all of the audio gear that we used to make this record. And they're driving because in order to be here for this event, I had to fly. But it's a really strange thing because I'm usually the one at the wheel. This is the first time I've ever just like set them off. And so my birds are flying without me. They're migrating without me.
1: So when you do those kind of trips and you get to observe people, I mean, I was thinking that like the last album, Mother Road, these were the people that you see really close to the road. These are people you see at truck stops, at roadside diners, on the road, hitchhiking. I mean, these are the people who see this album. Trespasser seems like the kind of people, when you get off the road and you stay a while, you meet these characters.
2: The detours.
1: Right?
2: We were going to call the record Detour at first, but the Woody Guthrie song kept showing up and in different places and for different reasons.
1: Yeah.
2: And that's really why I started thinking about that verse, and I started thinking about how powerful that lyric has always felt for me. And why didn't they teach it in school? You know, like what's that about? Oh, I know now. Yeah. But I think that the system of putting together a record isn't so much about finding a theme or a thesis as it is about taking the listener on a journey with you. I believe in my audience. I trust them. And I trust that they are ready for this particular journey. And I've been saving these songs for that very reason, because many of them are quite old. Mm-hmm. I mean, Trespasser is actually the end.

0: oldest of the crew.
1: Well, you were talking about when you were warming up on it. The pandemic, right?
0: It was lockdown. Yeah, I wrote this song during lockdown because we actually had a home invasion.
1: Yeah.
0: That was a strange experience, but it really actually put me in their shoes. I don't usually feel like I'm a guard or a guardian or some kind of a powerful force for good or evil. I more feel like I am the voyeur that's watching through the window. But in this particular moment, somebody came into our house and I really did feel this like biological clicking in of like, excuse me, sir, you are in my home. What do you need? Mm-hmm. What are you looking for? This particular
1: man. Which is how that wound up.
0: That night we saved ourselves. It turned out he did have a knife and he had violent intentions. But once we started talking to him, he was like, oh, these people are freaks like me. All right, let's talk. But, we didn't know he had a knife. He had taken, every dial in Eric's studio, every single thing that had a dial on it, and he turned it all to the number 7. And, he got a box cutter and he had a Leatherman. And he was concealing those things, but we noticed that he kept on referring to the locusts and this pyramid, and he had these things that felt cinematic and lyrical. And so as we were waiting for the police to arrive, because I did run upstairs, put my baby into a safe place and call the police. Later, I just remember the patience and the calm that he felt as we just wanted to enter into his space without trying to stop him or physically restrain him, just to sort of understand what is going on here and to take away that sort of embattled, like, not on my watch and not on my turf. Yeah. Like, maybe this was his turf. His impression was that we were in his home. Like, when he wandered in, he was like, this is my house. I live here. What are you doing here?
1: Yeah.
0: And so when I was writing this album, a lot of that came from this idea that, like, what if I am in someone else's house? What if this song doesn't even belong to me? What if creativity is just something flowing through us and we're just checking into that motel room for the night and this melody falls upon me while I'm sleeping as a train is going by? That is an opportunity for me to put a voice to it, but not with a posture of ownership.
1: Right.

0: Midnight.
1: And that is another one of the brand new songs from the new album called Trespasser, as performed live in our studios by our guest this week, Grace Potter. And joined in the appearance on drums and vocals by Jordan Wildwood West. Ricky Dover Jr. played the acoustic guitar, and on bass, Curtis Kieber playing the keyboards, and of course, that fabulous lead vocals, Grace Potter. You will find the new album, Trespasser, on the 30 Tigers Records label. 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
1: 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Ani DeFranco wrote and performed our theme called The Million Dollar Intro. And Ed Magnus is reevaluating solid food. Till next time, I'm your host, Rob Reinhart. Have a great week.

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0: prizes are the property of Legal Guardian and only awarded with a parent or guardian named at the completion of the contest. 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

Yeah, she hugged me tight, didn't breathe for a while. 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But you know things change, like it's all for naught. 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I still feel the spot.

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1: Now, a clever man would put the poison into his own goblet because he would know that only a great fool would reach for what he was given. 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

The Crush 92.5, the perfect blend. Suzanne hanging out and looking forward to it. Saturday, September 19th, we're going to be at Avila Beach Resort for the Mac and Cheese Fest. Yes, it's all presented by Mulahey Ford and coming together to benefit Woods Humane Society. So love doing some good while we are eating and drinking and enjoying music and, you know, the Central Coast way. We have a party and it has those components, right? So live music, Brass Mash, oh, they were just amazing down at Concerts in the Plaza on Friday night, and I can't wait to get them out to the Mac and Cheese Fest. Just so much fun. So live music with Brass Mash. We've got the Mac and Cheese as the star of the show. 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

with Phoebe Bridgers at the Crush 92.5, and that is from her new album, Lost Weekend, which is her first new solo stuff in 6 years. But, you know, in between, she did do the Boy Genius project with Julian Baker and Lucy Dacus. They are featured on the backing vocals in that song we just heard. There's a lot of fun collabs and partnerships on the new album, and just really excited and stoked on it. And I know it's funny to say excited and stoked when you think about Phoebe Bridgers, because let's be real, it's sad girl songs, and that's why we love it. It's The Crush.

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1: It's the Crush 92.5 and the Cork Dorks, a weekly update presented by our friends at United Staffing Associates. 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I am Suzanne, and today we're talking with our friend Kyle Flaherty, this time representing the AVO Margarita Fest. What's up?
2: That's right. I'm the guac master today. Yes. Let's go.
1: It's so fun because we see you at and doing all kinds of different events across the Central Coast, and it's really fun to like see you pop in for different things. So Avocado Margarita Festival, when, where, how?
2: Okay, cool. Well, avocado margaritas. You can't go wrong with that, right?
1: Yeah, no.
2: And so it's September 12th. That's 2 weeks away from 10 to 6. We're right down on the waterfront in Morro Bay. This is the OG festival. We actually haven't done it since 2019.
1: I thought so. I'm like, yeah. I know this is an OG festival. I'm like, why haven't we talked about this in a minute?
2: Well, yeah, we took a little post-pandemic break. And then people were like, you guys got to bring this back. Yeah. And so we did.
1: That's so cool. And so I was kind of looking at like the stuff that's going on, right? So obviously we get in there, we eat, we drink, we be merry. But that there's like some like competitions going on too.
2: Oh, yes. Well, like there's avocado juggling. There is the Avo strong arm to see how many avocados you can hold. We also have Crowdapalooza, which is like sun's out, green's out. So whoever has the best themed green outfit or, you know, avocado thematic wear.
1: Oh, I see.
2: So, yeah, you like
1: this?
2: That's
1: why you're wearing green today.
2: I'm wearing my green today.
1: Yeah. Wait, I didn't even know, but I am also wearing green.
2: You do too.
1: My shoes are green.
2: Oh my gosh, I love it. If the listeners could see us now.
1: I know. That was so fun.
2: And so the winners of the contest, they take home a case of avocados. So like that's nice. A win-win. Yes. So, you know, and I feel like you can juggle even better after a margarita or two, right?
1: Obviously. Yeah. That's
2: obviously. Or we at least think we juggle better.
1: Totally. Yeah. I mean, I'm a great dancer when I'm having some drinks, you know? So that's super fun. Talk about, I guess, as an attendee, how the tickets work and drinks and all that stuff.
2: So this is usually a sellout event. Again, we haven't done it since 2019. So I highly encourage people to go to avomargfest.com and buy their $15 ticket. At the door, it's $20, but you're not guaranteed entry.
1: Sure.
2: So that ticket gets you in. We have all day live music. Did you look at the lineup at all? It's crazy. I can rattle it off because I'm the guac master.
1: Give me some guac master music suggestions.
2: Okay, cool. Well, Be in the Hive, kick it off.
1: Oh, they're right there. They played at my wedding in June.
2: Oh my gosh, I love this. Yeah. Okay, well, they're amazing. And then we go to Resonation because everybody needs a little reggae at the beach, right?
1: Yeah, you got all the good ones.
2: I know. And then Vince Simo has his Hot Fire Funk Band.
1: They're so fun.
2: One of my favorites, right? That's when the margaritas really get going. And then because I can't do anything without Graham and Samba Loca, we bring in the Brazilian drum line to kind of walk down the streets and then lead to the stage and kick off our headliner, which is Molly Ringwald.
1: Oh,
2: and who doesn't love cover bands?
1: Yes.
2: Like, they're so fun.
1: So I'm feeling like there needs to be, like, you could combine the green theme with the 80s theme.
2: Totally.
1: And just go, like, like shades of green, you know?
2: Totally can. And then take home, like, a case of avocados at the end of the day.
1: In that costume contest. So how fun is this? I love, too, you know, Samba Loca and, like, even Vince and a lot of these bands.

0: Fans are so like kind of Moro Bay Los Osos,
1: yes,
0: you know, so
1: yes.
0: Really fun. What a lineup, you guys. That's a coup. So AvoMarkFest.com, we're hanging out with Kyle, who's our guac master guru. And what are like some other pro tips for getting out to the AvoMarkFest?
1: Okay, well, this is kid friendly.
0: Yes.
1: So 10 and under are free. And then we have this killer Grom zone. And so we have hair tinsel, face painting, magic shows. Samba Loca does a drum lesson.
0: Oh, fun.
1: We have the musical petting zoo and games. So there's an area for the kids to kind of have fun while the parents eat avocados and drink margaritas. We do have, for the adults, we do have our signature margarita, which is an entire avocado in every margarita.
0: What?
1: With top shelf tequila.
0: What?
1: Tell me you don't want that. Yes.
0: Yes.
1: Oh my gosh. Isn't
0: so
1: that good?
0: Yeah.
1: And like Jeff and Jeremy, they were just talking about how avocados reduce your LDL. So I feel like you drink it and it's even better.
0: That's awesome. We are improving our health at the Alvo Mark Fest. Talk to your doctor
1: for
0: about that.
1: For sure.
0: No. but I did see also there is some like cool community impact.
1: Yes.
0: Out of this. So,
1: yes.
0: You know, talk about benefits. Fisheries and that.
1: For sure. The primary driving force behind it is the Morro Bay Chamber of Commerce. But in addition to that, we have the Morro Bay High School softball team. Those girls, this is their fundraiser. They have exclusivity with guac and chips. So you got to stop by and get a $7 heaping container of guac and chips to go with your margarita. We also have Morro Bay Rotary, Morro Bay Lions Club, and the Morro Bay Active Adults. And so this is truly a community event. All of the avocados are California grown, with 85% actually grown in Morro Bay.
0: Wow.
1: I mean, right?
0: Like, I know we see all of those avo trees when we're cruising through, but you don't realize how much it really is going on there.
1: Yes. We have 50 cases being picked next Tuesday. So
0: wow.
1: We're going to be ready for everybody.
0: Do you know, like, to get like a little nerdy in the ag side of it, like why avos do so well in Morro Bay?
1: It's the climate for sure. The farmers have given me an education over the last 10 years that I've been involved, and I don't remember all of it. They just tell me that it's the best and I only need to shop Morro Bay avocados. Like, that's what's been driven home. And then they send me home with these like avocados that are like the size of a cantaloupe, and I listen to them.
0: Yeah. And there is just something so like tasty and fresh and different.
1: Yes.
0: In like a fresh grown local avocado.
1: Yes.
0: Versus something store bought.
1: Yes. And that's what's so cool. So every foodie has avocado themed items. So whether it's an avocado lobster salad or albacore tuna stuffed avocado or a grilled avocado or a chocolate avocado shape, they're all doing something that's like super fun and cool. So
0: yeah.
1: That we all get to taste it.
0: Some, I don't know if this is like a real thing, but fried avocado biscuit sliders, whatever.
1: Oh my gosh.
0: That
1: okay.
0: Sounds amazing.
1: So Bear City's doing avocado smash burgers, right? So it's like an come on, take an avocado, smash it and put some bread with it. Yes, please.
0: Speaking of my wedding again, Bear City Social, like Sean Barons was our chef.
1: Sean is awesome.
0: Yeah.
1: And so stoked.
0: Not a lot of people know this about him, but he does a killer paella. And I know that
1: I had no idea.
0: Yeah, he was he was at Luna Red for a long time as their head chef and like helped do that whole program. And so we want paella for dinner, but like we can't have Sean Barons without some smashies.
1: Right.
0: So he did like little smashy sliders for us for like our cocktail hour. And I'm like, oh, we should have put avos on there.
1: Oh my gosh, that is so fun. Well,
0: yeah.
1: I'm super stoked. This is the first time he's going to be there. And one of the cool things about bringing the festival back to life is that we got to say, okay, what did we love about it? Everybody loved that it was like OG street festival. Like,
0: yeah.
1: Let's just do this. But also, we wanted this year to have primarily local food vendors. And so 90% of all the food and retail vendors are actually local.
0: Yes.
1: And so that's what is kind of cool is this like Morro Bay Avocado Company. And then you've got Sean that's going to be there. And you have Chocos and you have all these people that like we see all the time in the community, but they're coming together with all new menu items because it's avocado themed.
0: Yes, so fun. So AvoMargFest.com, September 12th.
1: Yes.
0: Down on the water in Morro
1: yes.
0: Bay. And then, you know, keep an eye out for like the most sparkly, fun lady, like running around. That's going to be Kyle.
1: That's going to be me. Say hi to me.
0: I love your festival. Like, you know how like, I don't know, like warriors put on war paint or whatever. Your fest paint is always like so bright and glittery and fun. And like,
1: well, you know why?

0: it's because there's giant bags under my eyes on a vet day. So I feel like glitter and face paint and sparklies, it just hides all of that.
1: Well, it's just because you're working so hard because you love our community so
0: much. I do. I love it.
1: Oh, Kyle Flaherty, well, thank you for everything you do in the community. And of course, avomarkfest.com is the note of anything else we said. You can just go to avomarkfest.com.
0: You got it. Hope to see you guys there.
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3: Good morning with your Central Coast headlines. I'm Ben Hayes. Crews continue battling major fires along the Big Sur coast. The Plaskett Fire, which is about 40 miles north of Cambria, has burned thousands of acres with very little containment. Evacuations have been ordered and smoke is having an impact on air quality in San Luis Obispo County. Also burning nearby is the Timber Fire, which began earlier this month along the Big Sur coast and has consumed over 20,000 acres with some containment. Fire crews responded to a vegetation fire burning uphill in the 2100 block of Costa Brava Spyglass Ridge in Pismo Beach. The first report came in just after 1:30 p.m. yesterday. The fire burned 9.5 acres. How it started is under investigation. Starting today, Cal Fire will start a prescribed burn project in Los Osos. Officials say crews will burn piles of cut vegetation at the Morro Dunes Ecological Reserve. The project will last through September 6th. The goal is to help endangered plants grow and clear out flammable brush to help prevent wildfires. Officials ask that you not report the fire unless there's an actual emergency. The National Weather Service wants to make sure people are prepared for the very strong El Nino event this winter, but they're also trying to manage expectations since the impact is still unknown. Todd Hall with the National Weather Service says they're worried about warning fatigue, so they're trying to limit expectations about El Nino until alerts are necessary.
4: While the odds are relatively higher of high impact scenarios such as freshwater flooding, coastal flooding, damaging surf, severe weather events coming to fruition given the very strong El Nino, they are not currently high enough to reliably offer explicit predictions without introducing serious concerns for warning fatigue.
3: Weather forecasters had said earlier it could be the worst El Nino California has seen since 1950. With your Central Coast headlines, I'm Ben Hayes.

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0: It's the Central Coast Community Calendar. The 76th Pine Dorado Day Labor Day weekend celebration is happening September 5th through the 7th in Cambria. The fun kicks off Saturday morning at 9:30 with the Pine Dorado Parade, featuring marching bands, horse groups, classic cars, and local groups traveling the route from Bridge and Main to the West Village. 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

the Crush 92.5, and you know what it is. I'm Suzanne, and let's go for our happy hour news stories today. Good news on a waterfall rescue, a surrogate mom, and a good Samaritan. So a woman in New Zealand was walking her border collie when she fell down a 180-foot wall and had to be airlifted out. Amazingly, the woman survived, but she was mostly concerned with her border collie named Molly, who was separated from her after the fall. But enough donations were raised that they were able to send out search and rescue, and a helicopter found Molly not too far away from the waterfall. Molly had survived for a week on her own and is now back safely with her owner. Ah, so good. All right, next up, an orphaned baby chick in Iowa has found comfort in an unexpected surrogate mom, a fluffy feather duster. So the chick, yeah, that made you smile, right? The chick was found alone near a dam, so animal rescuers set up the duster under heat lamps to mimic a mother hen, and the chick quickly snuggled underneath, and for now, all is right in the world. Oh, I'm feeling maybe that should have been the end. But this is a good one, too. An 80-year-old widow named Lois decided to drive 2,000 miles from California to Tennessee with her two cats. But when she ran out of money, she met a Walmart employee named Paris, who stepped in and became her guardian angel. Paris helped Lois secure temporary housing, launched a fundraiser, and even got her in touch with her son. So what Paris had to say about it, I truly believe we are called to serve others. And in this moment, this is what that looks like. So the fundraiser is called Help Lois Find Safety and Stability in Tennessee. It has raised over $17,000.

0: so far. That is a good one. The chick was my favorite today. It is the Crush 92.5, and I am Suzanne, and that's our happy hour.
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0: the Crush 92.5, the perfect blend. And I'm Suzanne. We have your tickets in for Robert Plant with Saving Grace and Susie D and his new project coming through Paso. Yes, so excited. Vina Robles Amphitheater, September 29th. And we've got your tickets in on the Crush text line. Keyword is Plant, as in Robert Plant, the legend himself. Frontman of Led Zeppelin way back in the day, and he's done lots of projects since then. So excited about this. Text PLANT 805-903-1974. You're in to win, and we'll kick you back that link.
1: Good morning with your Central Coast headlines. I'm Ben Hayes. Templeton Fire and Emergency Services will unveil its newly designed department badges during the Templeton Community Services District Board of Directors meeting next month. The redesigned badge honors the history and tradition of Templeton Fire and Emergency Services and recognizes the department's connection to the community that it serves. Templeton Fire and Emergency Services will formally present the new badges to department personnel during the board meeting, 6:30 p.m. September 15th. 17 restaurants and commercial caterers on the Central Coast will receive $5,000 grants through a partnership between the California Restaurant Foundation and the PG&E Corporation Foundation. The grants will help recipients pay for equipment and technology upgrades, unforeseen hardship, employee retention bonuses, and more. The California Senate passed a bill to protect immigrants in private detention centers. Reporter Dina Kodiak says the Civil Detainees Bill of Rights Act would apply the same rules used in state-run centers to private for-profit detention centers.
2: The legislation aims to ensure people in these facilities get proper medical and mental health care, safe food and water, clean living spaces, freedom of religion, and the ability to send and receive mail. The bill now goes to Governor Newsom. If signed, it would be the first U.S. law to give these protections in private immigration detention centers. Right now, a record number of people are being held in immigration detention centers across the U.S., with about 10% in California. Almost all of them are in privately owned facilities.
1: And California lawmakers are approving a ban on disposable nicotine vapes. Assembly Bill 762 is awaiting the governor's signature. If passed, the importation and manufacturing of disposable vapes would become illegal beginning January 1st. That's what's happening with local and state news. With your Central Coast headlines, I'm Ben Hayes.
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The Crush 92.5, the perfect blend. Suzanne here, and all right, you knew this was coming. Much more Americans are taking weight loss medications. Restaurants are now starting to create menu items specifically for them. So, like, you know, think high protein smoothies or bunless burgers, protein bowls, smaller, lighter meals. So, you know, big national chains like Chipotle, Smoothie King, Shake Shack, there are now offering items that are actually labeled GLP-1 friendly. So they're designed for the customers who are on these things and, you know, appetites are smaller, but they still need plenty of that protein and get their nutrients, right? So the trend makes sense. I mean, you consider GLP-1 use has jumped from about 3% of U.S. adults in 2024 to roughly 11 to 12%.

0: here in 2026, and it seems to only be growing from there. So I guess what's interesting is that people on these meds aren't avoiding restaurants, really. In fact, one survey found that GLP-1 users eat out more often than non-users. They just want different options and smaller portions. So I haven't seen any of this on menus that I've been to lately, but I've also trying not to eat out as much. So that has nothing to do with GLP-1s, okay? I am definitely not on that train at this point. They still kind of freak me out with the unknowns. But anyway, there it is. GLP-1 restaurant menus coming to somewhere soon near you, I'm sure. 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

0: brand new music, Danielle Ponder and Sun and Moon. Just added that into the blend last night before I left so I could have it ready for today. And I mean, just such an interesting story here. So Danielle Ponder is born in Rochester, rooted in Atlanta at this point. Awesome singer-songwriter and known for one of the most commanding and towering voices in music. I mean, you heard it, right? And she actually did not start out doing music. She spent years working as a criminal justice reform attorney, a career path that was motivated by her brother receiving a 20 years to life sentence when she was 16. So then transitioning into music, she left the legal field at like 39 years old. That was in 2021. So this is pretty new to her, but it sounds like she's just been doing it her whole life. And I mean, I have to imagine she was singing in the shower, whatever, you know, at least. But yeah, she is out there and I am loving it. So Danielle Ponder, check her out. That is new. Sun and Moon. We call it the perfect blend for a reason.
1: Good morning with your Central Coast headlines. I'm Ben Hayes. Crews continue battling major fires along the Big Sur coast. The Plaskett Fire, which is about 40 miles north of Cambria, has burned thousands of acres with very little containment. Evacuations have been ordered and smoke is having an impact on air quality in San Luis Obispo County. Also burning nearby is the Timber Fire, which began earlier this month along the Big Sur coast and has consumed over 20,000 acres with some containment. Fire crews responded to a vegetation fire burning uphill in the 2100 block of Costa Brava Spyglass Ridge in Pismo Beach. The first report came in just after 1:30 p.m. yesterday. The fire burned 9.5 acres. How it started is under investigation. Starting today, CAL FIRE will start a prescribed burn project in Los Sosos. Officials say crews will burn piles of cut vegetation at the Morro Dunes Ecological Reserve. The project will last through September 6th. The goal is to help endangered plants grow and clear out flammable brush to help prevent wildfires. Officials ask that you not report the fire unless there's an actual emergency. The National Weather Service wants to make sure people are prepared for the very strong El Nino event this winter, but they're also trying to manage expectations since the impact is still unknown. Todd Hall with the National Weather Service says they're worried about warning fatigue, so they're trying to limit expectations about El Nino until alerts are necessary.
2: While the odds are relatively higher of high-impact scenarios, such as freshwater flooding, coastal flooding, damaging surf, severe weather events,

0: coming to fruition given the very strong El Nino. They are not currently high enough to reliably offer explicit predictions without introducing serious concerns for warning fatigue.
1: Weather forecasters had said earlier it could be the worst El Nino California has seen since 1950. With your Central Coast headlines, I'm Ben Hayes.
2: Downtown's Lowe's Concerts in the Plaza 30th season finale is here, presented by Sunset Honda. Kick off your Labor Day weekend in Mission Plaza this Friday with the epic grooves and harmonies of Hot 45. 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

Fresh 92.5, the perfect blend, and ready to go with our Hollywood buzz today. And first up, Miss Dolly Parton was privately laid to rest on Friday following her death at age 80. Her niece says the country legend's funeral has now taken place, while the family previously said Parton requested a small service for immediate relatives and, of course, donations to her Imagination Library in lieu of flowers. Also, I will say the internet is talking about September 25th as Dolly Day, because basically, like, I don't know, if Star Wars can co-opt May the 4th, then we can take 925 for Dolly, right? Get it? 925. I love that. And yes, I will be doing something special that day. I don't know what it is yet, but, you know, even if it's just like a moment of remembrance. Next up, Tom Cruise is officially returning for Days of Thunder 2, with Anne Hathaway joining him nearly 4 decades after the original NASCAR movie. Cruise will reprise his role as driver Cole Trickle, while Anne Hathaway plays a team owner and engineer. Apparently, Randy Quaid, who is the original co-star in Days of Thunder, he's mad about the casting. He said Hathaway was a horrible choice, argued that Tom Cruise should have instead reunited with Nicole Kidman, who played his love interest in the original. Quaid even suggested the new movie is being set up to fail. We'll see. I mean, Tom Cruise and Anne Hathaway is a pretty big deal, but Days of Thunder 2, either way, hits theaters June 2028. Saw this one. Alex Winter, who co-starred, of course, with his old Bill and Ted partner Keanu Reeves last year in the Broadway revival of Waiting for Godot, will return to the New York stage next year in an off-Broadway revival of Arthur Miller's 1964 play Indecent at Vichy. I also saw Barefoot Contessa host Ina Garten is going digital with the new YouTube series Happy Hour, where she sits down with guests from the worlds of culture, food, art, entertainment, and sports, all from her New York City apartment. And then this was interesting today. I'm super stoked because I am a big hip-hop fan. Tom Hardy quietly added rapper to his resume, and he's been doing it for a long time. We just didn't know, but he now appears throughout a new project with Sarface, which is the group 7L, Esoteric, and Wu-Tang Clan's Inspectadeck. He's performing under the alias Frankie Pulitzer, and one track even pairs Hardy with New York hip-hop heavyweights like Busta Rhymes and Method Man. No big deal, and he's holding his own. So Hardy previously revealed that he signed a record deal as a teenager and recorded rap music long before becoming an actor. He joked years ago that the material might eventually surface through a character. Apparently, Frankie Pulitzer is that character. And there it is, our Hollywood buzz done.

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The Crush 92.5, the perfect blend. Getting you in on Johnny Blue Skies and the Dark Clouds next Wednesday, the 9th at the Santa Barbara Bowl. This is, you know, we'll call him the artist formerly known as Sturgill Simpson. And it's going down. You can get in with the keyword blue. Text blue, 805-903-1974. And we've got winners coming out for the Mutiny for the Masses tour with Johnny Blue Skies and the Dark Clouds. It's the Crush.

0: the Crush 92.5, the perfect blend. I am Suzanne, and we've got a cool thing going on with our friends at the Lumina Alliance. It's Lumina Days, fashion, fun, and philanthropy. And they did the first year last fall, and now it's coming back up again on Saturday, October 3rd at Tar Creek Ranch down in AG. Now, the sad news is that if you don't already have your tickets, it is sold out, but there are still ways to support Lumina Alliance. You know, they work to support survivors of sexual assault and intimate partner violence here in Slo County. It is huge work that they do, and donations to Lumina Alliance fund various programs, including no-cost shelter, trauma-informed therapy. There's a 24/7 crisis support, and just so much more coming out of the work that they do. And so basically, with this fashion show, they have a bunch of community leaders hitting the runway at the event, modeling some local clothing items and things like that, right? Right now, ahead of the event, all of these models are raising funds, and they each have a campaign over at luminadays.org. So if you want to get involved, you can check out all of the different models, pick your favorite, and donate to the cause. And, you know, no matter which model you donate to, it's supporting the great work at Lumina Alliance. I will say, Team Crush, we are behind our boy Dave Congleton of Hometown Radio on our sister station just down the hall, News Talk KVEC 920 AM. 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

0: Present site of Mission Plaza, and a bit too close to San Luis Creek. Father Junipero Serra rang a bell and founded the 5th of the 21 Alta California Missions, Mission San Luis Obispo de Tolosa. Father Serra left the very next day, stating he felt that he had left it as a newborn. Staying behind to build the mission was Father Javier, 5 soldiers, and about 10 carpenters, receiving a lot of help from the northern Chumash. The original site would be abandoned the next year due to flooding from the creek. On September 4, 1949, the annual Pine Dorado celebration began when the Cambria Lions Club realized the need for a community recreation center for the local young people. Pine Dorado Days is still Cambria's signature Labor Day festival. This week in San Luis Obispo County history has been brought to you by the History Center of San Luis Obispo County. We opened 3 new exhibits this summer. Come check them out. Celebrating our nation's semi-quincentennial all year by taking a look at our local history, this is Executive Director Steve Schmidt. Happy 250th, America.
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0: Lucy Dacus and Planting Tomatoes here on the Crush 92.5. Good morning, Pepper Daniels. Checking in with you on this Monday, and no weather report right here, but how about an air quality report? The Slo County air quality is moderate air quality. That's what it says, moderate. There is smoke in the air from the timber and Plaskett fires. Those are the two fires burning now up in Big Sur. And if you've been anywhere up the coast on the one, it just gets a little heavier and a little thicker as you go. Generally speaking, air acceptable right now for most people. But if you're sensitive to it, you're going to be feeling it here today. Yeah. Coldplay on the way. Music from the Romantics coming up too.
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0: on now. 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
1: 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The 76th Pine Dorado Day Labor Day weekend celebration is happening September 5th through the 7th in Cambria. 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

0: It is the latest from Tame Impala. That song is called Loser here on the Crush 92.5. Good morning and a happy Monday to you. Pepper Daniels in the air chair with you here as we wrap up August and get ready for September. Yes, that's right. Final day here on a smoky, hazy Monday as the smoke coming down from the fires up in Big Sur, just blowing right down the coast and right through the valleys here. Heads up on that. Air quality is moderate, but might be a little uncomfortable if you're super sensitive to it.
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0: That's you two and Street of Dreams on the Crush 92.5, and Pepper Daniels here with you on this Monday. I've got to do a shout out and a thank you for some amazing hospitality and the invitation I received to be a part of a special weekend. Hearst Ranch Winery and the Hearst Cancer Resource Center put on a fundraiser at the winery on Friday night up at San Simeon, and then a special concert at the castle, Hearst Castle, that is, on the terrace on Saturday night. And I can't thank the folks enough for the invitation. We were happy to help promote the event a little bit, but it was an incredible, incredible fundraising event for the Hearst Cancer Resource Center at French Hospital and the foundation at Hearst Castle. And because Saturday night's very special concert on the terrace was Darius Rucker, of course, Hootie and the Blowfish fame, and as a major country star, Darius played, and part of the proceeds went to his family fund, which is also a great nonprofit. So it's great to see everybody out there. Again, thank you to everybody involved for the invitation and the amazing hospitality.
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Yeah, she hugged me tight, didn't breathe for a while. 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
4: 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I'm Suzanne. We've got Curtis Haskell, winemaker at Shale Oak Winery in Paso Robles. What's up, my dude?
5: Oh, not much. Just, thanks for having me by.
4: 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Shale Oak right now celebrating the 15-year anniversary, which means you are also celebrating 15 years of making wine at Shale Oak.
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4: The OG Curtis Haskell.
5: Correct, yep.
4: And what a cool thing in 15 years, you know, you've done a lot for the winery, I'm sure, and now a bunch of wins at the California Mid-State Fair Wine Competition. Double gold on the Syrah, gold win on the Albarino, and a couple other wins. You also got something down in San Diego.
5: Yeah, we sure did. 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
4: Winning.
5: Yep. Every wine that we entered won a gold medal, and our Cabernet Sauvignon won the Platinum Award.
4: Oh, that's right. Yeah. I forgot we're talking about Platinum. Yeah. I've never heard of a Platinum Award.
5: You know, I didn't know they were out there, but that's pretty exciting to get one.
4: That is so cool. And then I also saw a note about the Orange County Wine Fair, and the Albarino got double gold there, 94 points. You got double gold for the Petit Verdot with 95 points. Oh, wait, there's more. Sunset Invitational double gold, 96 points. So, I mean, there's a lot of accolades to be proud of as you celebrate these 15 years. Talk a little bit about Shale Oak Winery as like a concept for you guys.
5: You know, we're proud of our sustainability that's involved in the winemaking and the grape growing. We have a beautiful building, the church building that people like to talk about with
4: wine church
5: with our stained glass windows and everything. And it's LEED certified, meaning leadership in energy and environmental design. It's a gold LEED, and we're one of the few wineries in the area that are able to say that. So we're very proud of that. Yeah, we're proud of what we've been doing for the last 15 years.
4: Yeah, definitely. And so you guys do a lot of fun stuff at the wine church, we'll call it.
5: Yes.
4: And not just inside the building, but you guys have a beautiful space outdoors for people to kick it. And that really is kind of the vibe, right? Like, come out and spend the afternoon.
5: Exactly. It's every weekend we have live music out on our back patio from 1 to 4 between April and November or so. It's a great way to come hang out and spend the day there.
4: Talk about the wine club a little bit.
5: Yeah, so our wine club is a big part of our program. We ship 3 times a year. You can get 3 bottles at a time, or 6 bottles, or 12 bottles. You can adjust what you get. So, you know, 3 times a year, it's like Christmas.
4: Yeah.
5: All of a sudden you come home and you got a box of wine waiting for you.
4: Yeah. So I know you guys throw like a nice party.
5: We do 3 a year. In the fall, we typically do a harvest boot camp. Our club members come in and they help us with a little harvest project, and we see it through from them helping us crush the fruit all the way to getting it bottled. So our next pickup party, we're going to be having our wine made by our wine club members.
4: That is so such a cool thing, and what a nice way to like kick it with Curtis Haskell too.
5: Exactly.
4: And then when we were at the fair, you dropped a little bomb about a library wine club.
5: Yeah, so we're going to start a wine club that features 2 wines a month from our library, and it's going to be a real good deal and very exclusive, only about 60 members.
4: ShaleOakWinery.com out there on Oakdale Road in Paso, and of course our friend Curtis Haskell and all those great wines. Curtis, thank you so much.
5: Yeah, you're welcome. Come by, say hi.
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Proxima Parada and Must Have Been a Ghost here on the Crush 92.5. Local music there for you in the perfect blend. And a last chance to dance at Downtown Slow's Concerts in the Plaza coming Friday night with one of our favorite local bands. 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

0: It's the Revivalists and Heartstop here on the Crush 92.5. Pepper Daniels with you. And to kick off Labor Day weekend, Friday night, and kind of essentially close down summer, at least for the 30th annual season finale of Downtown Slow's Concerts in the Plaza Friday night, presented by Sunset Honda. It is Forever Green at 5 p.m. and the headliner Hot 45 at 6 p.m. Always a fun time with these guys, all ages, free admission. You know how it works. And yes, it is the season finale, the last concerts in the plaza this Friday night.
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5: 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Sway Wild. 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

There's Role Model, High Hopes 3000 here on the Crush 92.5. It's the perfect blend. And Pepper Daniels rolling through it on your Monday here. How about some Maroon 5?

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That is Big Data and Joy Wave. Song is called Dangerous here on the Crush 92.5. Pepper Daniels here. Here's U2 with Mysterious Ways. Coming up, the latest from...

0: That is Queens of the Stone Age and Easy Street here on the Crush 92.5. Pepper Daniels hanging out this afternoon, and just a couple of weeks away now from the 13th Mac and Cheese Fest presented by Malahy Ford. It's a benefit for Woods Humane Society. Saturday, September 19th, 2 to 6 in the afternoon, the 21 and over party is going down with live music from Brass Mash and all of our favorite chefs competing for your vote for the best mac and cheese. And as we always tell you, these chefs take it seriously. Many of them won't even tell you the recipe. They won't tell us the recipe. That's right. They keep it guarded and keep it close. The folks from Goldland Barbecue were in this morning to talk. Goldland Barbecue's downtown SLO. Very good barbecue spot. Curious to see what they're going to be doing at the Mac and Cheese Fest. And you can eat some of that and drink some of that and enjoy some of that by getting your tickets now at themacandcheesefest.com.
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0: There's Death Cab for Cutie and Stone Over Water here on the Crush 92.5. It's the Central Coast Perfect Blend, and Pepper Daniels hanging out this afternoon. We've got a new contest, new show on your radar, and a new chance for you to win with Johnny Blue Skies and the Dark Clouds. You've been hearing us play his new music from the Mutiny for the Masses Tour 2026. It is stopping at the Santa Barbara Bowl on Wednesday, September 9th, just next week. SBBowl.com for the details. Blue is the keyword on the Crush text line. 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
1: Ronnie Johnson is with us. He's the food and beverage director of Allegretto Vineyard Resort in Paso Robles. We're talking 46 East right there. You have this amazing property, and it's for both locals and tourists alike, right?
2: Yeah, absolutely. We're very big on our local guests. We have our Cello restaurant open 7 days a week, breakfast, lunch, and dinner, and late night for the bar. The spa, come in, grab a drink, walk around, hang out, and sit down in the courtyard, grab a meal. I mean, these are all things that you don't have to be a guest to enjoy.
1: It's like going to Italy.
2: It is our own little Tuscan villa in Paso. We have a landscape team that does a great job, 20 acres. We have beautiful vineyards out back, beautiful pool, and really plenty of space to, get away from people, or plenty of places to go if you really want to be around people. So it's kind of up to you.
1: And people might not know those vineyards are your vineyards.
2: They are our vineyards, yeah. Allegretto Wines, produced by Don Burns, who came on a couple years ago and has been doing a phenomenal job with the wine program.
1: We're talking about Mac and Cheese Fest coming up. You guys are going to be a part of Mac and Cheese Fest. What do you guys got in mind as a part of this fun event? This is a great time.
2: Yeah, second time doing it. Last year we had a blast. We did kind of like an nduja, which is a spreadable salami is the best way to put it, and sun-dried tomato. Mm-hmm. This year, I know Chef has a couple fun ideas. He's looking to maybe stray from that just a little bit, but similar in that kind of Italian concept, given what we are.
1: Nice, yeah. The chefs don't always like to give up their secrets ahead of time, because the other chefs listen and they will counter. And because you guys have your own wine, you're bringing some wine along to Mac and Cheese Fest as well, so we can taste some of it.
2: Absolutely, yeah. We'll have the winery booth right next door, so we'll have, whatever it is that we're making, we'll find a nice wine to pair with it, too.
1: Talking with Ronnie from Allegretto Vineyard Resort. You mentioned breakfast, lunch, and dinner at Cello, the restaurant. This is also a great place this winter as we get into the holidays for parties, right? Tell us about that program.
2: Yeah, plan holiday parties. We also do a phenomenal Thanksgiving buffet that we'll do depending on weather, either in the ballroom more likely than outside. Christmas Eve, Christmas Day, New Year's Eve, very nice dinners in Cello. But yeah, we have plenty of banquet space. We have a catering team that's ready and willing. So spend the quality time and just come dine and let us take care of the rest.
1: Let's talk about the wine program, just awarded or recognized, I should say.
2: Yeah, Wine Spectator awarded wine list at Cello. So, we're realistically 80% or so local wines between, Edna Valley all the way up to Paso Robles and everything in between, with a few imports, of course, coming from Italy, Argentina, France.
1: Ronnie Johnson is with us. He's the food and beverage director of Allegretto Vineyard Resort here on the Crush 92.5. It's the perfect blend.
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0: You're local. 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
1: And so is,
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1: artist.
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Local singer-songwriter Kyle Husky. That is called Don't Fit here on Crush 92.5. It's part of The Perfect Blend here on the Central Coast. Pepper Daniels with you with REM now.

0: That is Michigander and Freaking Out here on the Crush 92.5. His latest, it is Pepper here. Hi there. We've got Robert Plant tickets up for grabs on the Crush text line at 805-903-1974. The keyword is Plant. 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

0: That's Devin Gafilian and new music there called Black Dog Rabbit Hole here on the Crush 92.5. How are you, Pepper Daniels? Hanging out this afternoon. Hope you're doing all right. Hope it's not too smoky where you are. We got moderate air quality alerts today because of those fires up in Big Sur coming down the coast. And hopefully that's not a big problem. Temperature-wise, it's going to be pretty mild this week. Nothing too crazy. Kaleo on the way. More music here on The Perfect Blend next.
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3: On September 1st, 1772, about 1/2 mile south of the present site of Mission Plaza, and a bit too close to San Luis Creek, Father Junipero Serra rang a bell and founded the 5th of the 21 Alta California missions, Mission San Luis Obispo de Tolosa. Father Serra left the very next day, stating he felt that he had left it as a newborn. Staying behind to build the mission was Father Javier, 5 soldiers, and about 10 carpenters, receiving a lot of help from the northern Chumash. The original site would be abandoned the next year due to flooding from the creek. On September 4th, 1949, the end

0: The annual Pine Dorado celebration began when the Cambria Lions Club realized the need for a community recreation center for the local young people. Pine Dorado Days is still Cambria's signature Labor Day festival. This week in San Luis Obispo County history has been brought to you by the History Center of San Luis Obispo County. We opened 3 new exhibits this summer. Come check them out. Celebrating our nation's semi-quincentennial all year by taking a look at our local history, this is Executive Director Steve Schmidt. Happy 250th, America.
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1: Studio, talking Ama Waterways and their amazing European river cruises with our buddy and one of our favorite winemakers from Shale Oak, Curtis Haskell, joining us. Good to see you, Curtis.
2: Hey, Pepper, great to see you as well.
1: Let's talk about Ama Waterways, the ship on the river, how it's different. What do you get excited about when you think you're about to step on that ship?
2: Top-notch service right from the get-go. As soon as you walk in, you're just treated like royalty. They have everything you need. They take care of you very well. It's just overall amazing service. And then also the excursions that they provide. It's a small ship, so only about 200 people on the river, so it's nice and comfortable.

0: and easy moving, and then having excursions planned for you to get a real nice feel for where you're visiting.
1: They say that the big ships take you to the country, the river ship takes you through the country. Tell me about the wine angle here. They get you looped into this. How do you incorporate your wines, and how does that program work?
0: I'm the winemaker for Shale Oak Winery up in Paso Robles, and Ama Waterways makes sure that the boat is well stocked with Shale Oak wine, and then we have a few little events throughout the course of the trip. I do a couple lectures where I usually do one where I talk about Shale Oak and the wines that I'm making, and then I do a lecture where I'm talking about the wines from the areas that we're traveling to. And then we do a wonderful winemaker dinner that's in the Captain's Lounge, which is this beautiful restaurant on the back of the boat, just big open windows, beautiful tables, and a just real nice high-end chef who does a great job of pairing our wines with his foods and using a lot of the local ingredients to the area and local flavors and whatnot.
1: Talk about the Rhine. What was the Rhine like? Because this is high on my list. The castles.
0: So many castles. We started in Basel, Switzerland, which I need to go back to. We were able to spend about a day and a half there, but it was just some of the most beautiful country I've ever seen. We took a train ride, and it was like being on a movie set. We got on the boat there and went down the Rhine River and stopped in a handful of small little towns in France/Germany. You go through an area called the Rhine River Gorge, where it's just castle after castle and just beautiful scenery.

803-1974. So, you got something to share? Text us, 805-903-1974. The Crush 92.5, the perfect blend.

It's the Killers on the Crush 92.5 and Pepper Daniels with you. Coming up in just a few moments, the incredible vocals of Danielle Ponder. New music on the Crush. We'll talk about that after DNA and Suzanne Vega.

0: She left behind a promising legal career at the age of 39 to pursue music full time, and I don't see why she waited so long. What a voice. That is a Rochester-born, Atlanta-rooted singer-songwriter, Danielle Ponder, song called Sun and Moon. Yeah, good stuff right there. She's been around a few years now and already made some big noise. She played Lollapalooza. She's been on Jimmy Kimmel. She's been on Late Night with Seth Meyers. Again, 39 years old, as a full-time lawyer, criminal justice reform attorney, said, forget it. I'm going to chase music. Make me happier. And so far, seems to be working out pretty good. That's going to do it for me. I'm Pepper Daniels. Have a great rest of your Monday. Music on the way from Ed Sheeran, and we'll get you some Passenger and more here on The Crush.
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1: 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Gabby Moreno, Dylan Chambers, The Polyrhythmics featuring Adrian De Leon, Sway Wild, Andy Arthur Smith, Wolfjet, Dante Marsh and the Vibe Setters, and much, much more. 2 days of wine-loving peace and music in the vineyards. 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
2: Hey, San Luis Obispo. 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
1: 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The 76th Pinderado Day Labor Day Weekend Celebration is happening September 5th through the 7th in Cambria. The fun kicks off Saturday morning at 9:30 with the Pinderado Parade, featuring marching bands, horse groups, classic cars, and local groups traveling the route from Bridge in Maine to the West Village. 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Sunday features Nate's Pinderado Car Show at the Vets Hall with more than 100 classic cars. Admission is free and proceeds benefit Cambria Lions Club charities. And on September 12th, it's Brew at the Zoo at the Central Coast Zoo in Atascadero from 5 to 8 p.m. Enjoy craft beer, spirits, cider, seltzers, wine, live music, contests, and more. It's a 21 and over event and costumes are encouraged. And that's your Central Coast Community Calendar.
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That is it, PPL from Caroline Rose on the Crush 92.5. Mandy back with you with Central Coast Perfect Blend. Last call for Yachtly Crew tickets. They're going to be at Vina Robles Amphitheater this Friday night. I had some listeners that were not able to claim their tickets, so I've got a last four-pack up for grabs. Text the word PARTY to the Crush text line if you want to be entered for some Yachtly Crew tickets. 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You'll be in for some Yachtly Crew tickets. That's PARTY to 805-903-1974.

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0: 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The

Athena Ratliff and the Night Sweats, it's Survivor. It is Mandy on the Crush 92.5. I remember seeing them at the Santa Barbara Bowl. Great place to have a concert. One of my favorite venues here on the Central Coast. In fact, we got tickets to go see a Johnny Blues Guys at the Santa Barbara Bowl next week. Those tickets coming up in just a few. Right now, Sublime.

0: That is Fontaine's DC on the Crush 92.5. My name is Mandy. So we got Johnny Blue Skies, known for his outlaw and cosmic style of country, coming to the Santa Barbara Bowl on Wednesday, September 9th. 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Again, that's blue to 805-903-1974.
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